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0: Rest in peace to the legend, Dolly Parton, leaving this mortal coil.
1: So many tears today, Ben.
0: Oh, what a legend. Jolene, 9 to 5 also, classic. What's going to happen to Dolly World? Do we know? Are they going to keep that thing going?
2: I think we should go. Do you guys want
0: to
2: go?
0: I'd love to go to Dolly World, yeah.
2: I was just saying that today. I would love to take a trip out to Tennessee.
0: Yeah.
2: Go to, she has a gas station, too.
0: Oh, let's just go hang out at the gas station.
2: It's like a Boosie's, but better.
0: Really?
2: Yeah, she said she wanted to compete with

0: 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All right, let's get the first check on traffic for you. I tell you what, we can sort of tell it's getting toward the end of summer. Most people are sort of done their holidays, I think. I noticed how busy the traffic was because everybody, I think, has... If you do the, you can do the into the office most days, but not every day thing. I think everybody goes in on Wednesdays. I noticed how busy it was early this morning on the drive-in. So anyway, so far so good. We don't have any early morning accident, but certainly a busy start to the Wednesday drive, and expect it to be same throughout the rest of the morning rush hour. But as we said, at this hour, we are off to a good start. No major delays, no accidents anywhere across the city. 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TSN 1200 weather, we've got a mostly sunny day. Nice day ahead. 26, that will be the high, and right now it's 14 at Sports Radio TSN 1200.
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0: Wednesday. Getting ahead of myself. Wednesday morning, JR and Hammer with you. We're here till 10. Atletico Ottawa tickets on the way. They got a home match coming up on Labor Day long weekend. Got a 4-pack of tickets to give away to that. And Sal Capaccio covers the Buffalo Bills for WGR Sports Radio in Buffalo. Of course, we're the new home of the Bills here in Ottawa. 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And then, of course, we'll have the opening game coming up, 2 weeks from Sunday, the 13th. Is that 2 weeks away? It is. They'll be in Houston to take on the Texans. Anyway, Sal will get us, we'll get caught up to date on what's going on at Bills training camp, what the storylines are, how Josh Allen's looking, what's up with the new coach, Joe Brady, etc. He'll join us coming up after 8 o'clock this morning. Couple of texts on the discussion about records and can you really tell the difference between a record and like just streaming the music. Grant the Plumber, you guys seriously need to hear a proper stereo system setup. You can definitely hear notes and sounds that don't just present themselves on compressed music. If you guys can't hear the difference, your ears are cooked. That's from Grant the Plumber.
1: Oh, Joe, I'm so ignorant to most of what you just said there, hearing notes and that. I can't tell you what notes. I'm just listening. I'm just cranking it up to 11.
0: Yeah, I'm thinking that Grant the Plumber probably got himself a pair of nice, expensive speakers, maybe some Bang & Olufsen's. You ever notice that like high-end speakers always have two names? It's blank and blank. There's another one, something and Wilkins, or it's Wilkins and blank. I think they're from England.
1: I didn't know about this.
0: Bang & Olufsen. Like you, once you hear Bang & Olufsen, you never forget that name.
1: And I'm pretty much sold because you've got Bang in the name, so I'm thinking, all right.
0: That's good.
1: This is going to be...
0: And if you've got Olufsen, certainly if you're of like Nordic heritage, Olufsen, well, you know, that's quality. That's Swedish. And you know how good the Swedes are. They're good at everything. Hockey, tennis, speakers.
1: Speakers.
0: They dominate.
1: That's what's written on. Hey, come to Sweden. We've got great speakers.
0: Mike writes, every time I visit my parents, I have to sneak a box or two out of the basement for donation. They have 35 plus years of just in case being stored down there. That's for Mike. Hey, Mike, can you come to my house?
1: That's right.
0: Sneak a box or two out
1: of
0: the
1: How many boxes do you have? Like, my wife purges. Like,
0: not good for her.
1: At least twice a year. She goes, and I think she just did the back room again, where things just get... Yep. Get gone.
0: Yep.
1: You're done.
0: Yep.
1: See you later.
0: Good for her. Yeah. I wish I could be like that. And you know what? Listen,
1: you just got to cut the cord.
0: It's just as much on me. I was down there because I got a little corner like golf stuff. And so
1: that's your man cave? Is a little colder? Is a little corner in a cement box?
0: No, it's not in a box. It's just out there. It's like there's balls. There's, I don't know. Somehow over the years, I've acquired 5 putters. I don't even know how. So, and by the way, not that I want to get too much into my golf game, but,
1: are you changing putters?
0: I benched my starting putter. I was playing golf on the weekend.
1: Fantasy
0: with,
1: golf.
0: With a good guy by the name of Roy. And I played with him about a month ago. And a month ago, he had this old putter. And I was like, what's going on? Cause he has a nice, like expensive, nice putter before. And I go, like, where's the nice putter? He goes, I benched it. I sent it to Binghamton.
1: What?
0: He wasn't putting well. So he's using this old bangy putter. Anyway, I played with him again on Saturday. He had the new putter was back, called up from the minors, and he was like making birdies left and right. So I said, I got to try this. So I benched my putter.
1: You sent your putter to Belleville.
0: Yeah. Yes.
1: All right. We'll talk to you later.
0: Yeah. So it's in the trunk and that's where it's going to stay for a while. It's going to think about what it hasn't done for me this year.
1: Because it's the putter's fault.
0: It is.
1: Not the person that has his hands on the putter.
0: Correct.
1: Has nothing to do with that at all.
0: 1,000%.
1: I'll talk to you later.
0: Yep.
1: Right now I'm bringing out Old Glory over here.
0: That's the same thing with my driver. I got a new driver, a year and a half ago or so. Sometimes I have to go to Old Faithful. Say, sorry, big guy. I want you to think about what you're not doing here. You're going to go sit in a corner. Okay. And let's pick up your game a little bit.
1: I didn't know that this was a thing for the serious golfer of demoting clubs.
0: Yeah, you talk to
1: you're out of the bag.
0: That's right.
1: You can say bye to your friends.
0: Uh-huh.
1: Think about how good you had it here.
0: That's right. It's pretty lonely out there in the corner of the basement, isn't it? Think about what you've done here. Pick up your game. Ah, glass guy. This is true. Harman Kardon. Oh, that's a big
1: Harman Kardon.
0: Oh yeah.
1: Why are we again? Yeah,
0: it's
1: two
0: a double
1: names
0: name,
1: right
0: but no and. It's not Harman and Kardon. It's just Harman Kardon.
1: But it's still
0: Kardon.
1: A double name.
0: Yeah. Like if you're high end.

0: All right, 7:35. Let's get our latest check on traffic for you. And I get this report, by the way, from the people who know what's going on. So I'm not just assuming stuff. All right, here we go. Eastbound 417 slows a bit through Pinecrest, but the heaviest stretch is from Maitland across to Rochester, as per usual. The westbound lane's filling in a bit. Slowest stretch now, starting to slow at the split into the downtown core. It is heavy this morning on the westbound 174, starting in the usual spot opposite Place d'Orleans through Jeanne d'Arc, and then it opens up once you head toward Montreal Road. The 50, that's again slowing at the 148 junction, and then heavy as you approach the 5 and up and over the McDonald-Cartier Bridge. It's been slower than normal this morning on Riverside, right around the Bank Street construction. I believe it's just construction related, but heavier this morning. It looks like, you know, Wednesday, especially as we get more toward things getting back to normal, people back from holidays, Wednesday always a heavy volume day, and that appears to be the case this morning. Jumpstart helps kids across Canada access sport and play so more kids can get into the game. 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TSN 1200 weather, mostly sunny today. Nice day, 26 is the high, and right now in Ottawa, it is 16. 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
0: Now. 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The owner has to have some say here. And I don't know why you're naming it 3 weeks before opening day. All I know is for Cleveland Sports Talk Radio, Christmas came in August. 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I never thought he had much of a fastball. He is throwing now in the low 80s. 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

0: on TSN 1200. AJ Jakubek, Steve Lloyd, Noah Luden, Carter Hamer here as well. On a busy Wednesday, we've got 4 hours of radio for you. And we've got a special guest at 5:05. One of the owners of OSEG. Roger Greenberg's going to join us. Doesn't do many interviews, but looking forward to this conversation at 5:05. He is the chairman and managing partner of the Ottawa Sports and Entertainment Group, Roger Greenberg. So I'm sure we'll hit on a little bit of 67s, a little bit of Lansdowne 2.0, but, you know, this is mainly about the Ottawa Red Blacks and, you know, a couple of big moves in recent weeks with the departures, not from OSEG, but from the Red Blacks of Adrian Sierra and then Sean Burke as well, and the arrival of Jim Popp and an 0-10 record. And yeah, lots going on with the Red Blacks. So Roger Greenberg with an exclusive interview, 5:05, looking forward to that. Also, speaking of Jim Popp, we'll hear from Jim Popp maybe next hour. We did a scrum after practice today with both Ryan Dinwiddie and Jim Popp together. They were separate interviews, so we don't have to play them both together. We'll hear from Ryan Dinwiddie in our next segment about the changes, and then Jim Popp next hour. Certainly a lot of enthusiasm, great track record, real good talker. I think he's going to be on TSN Mornings at some point this week, maybe as early as tomorrow. So opportunity to hear from Jim Popp, who's a senior advisor with the team right now, and they basically spelled it out. He's going to, in the here and now, because he's here until the end of this season right now, he's basically looking for American talent. Brendan Tammann's going to deal with a lot of the logistical stuff. He's been a general manager in the league as well. And Ryan Dinwiddie's just going to worry about, you know, his role as coach and offensive coordinator. And, you know, he is the general manager as well, but there's not going to be more on his plate. So that's how it's going to shake out for the rest of the season, and then we'll see beyond that. So a lot of Red Blacks talk, but we'll get some hockey talk in as well. You can text us on our Gabriel Pizza text line, 12-1200, where standard messaging rates do apply. Well, this is a real treat. Here for the week. Well, he's been here a little bit more than just a week. But
1: got to fill in for your ass, you know.
0: For TSN Mornings. It is Steve Lloyd. Hello, Steve. How are you?
1: Oh, it's been, I don't know what I did. It's been a long time since I had to work with you, and now all of a sudden I got to work with you the rest of the week. I don't know what I did. I got to talk to JR. What did I do?
0: We did.
1: Noah, did you hear anything? Am I in the doghouse? What did I do?
2: Something like that.
1: Oh.
0: We did a show together, I believe the last time. Was it last year, baseball? We were at the baseball park. I believe that was last year.
1: We were, yes.
0: I think
1: you're
0: right. Like right around this time, actually.
1: It was late in the Titans season, and we were outside, and some weather rolled through, and we were wondering if the tent was going to fly away at one point, but we made it. That's right. That was the last time.
0: Yeah.
1: So once a year's enough.
0: Well, you get three times because you get the rest of the week. We only have two more shows with this guy. Noah Luden. Happy Wednesday. How are you? It's the penultimate show for you. I don't know. Maybe a lot of people don't know outside of this building.
2: No. Inside this building, it's been, the news is kind of spread around, but I will be, after this week, I'll be moving to Toronto.
0: Oh, say it ain't so.
2: Yeah. Yeah. It'll be a big change, but I'm excited for sure.
1: He's already got his Austin Matthews sweater on.
2: Yeah. Oh my gosh. Heck no. Absolutely
0: That's
2: not.
0: That's good. I'm glad you're still.
2: I will go to every Leaf Sens game with whatever Sens paraphernalia I have.
1: You should shave that beard and just go with a little stash as well.
2: Yeah. The Austin Matthews stash. I'll call it the Shane Pinto stash. That's what he rocks now. But no, I'm good. It's been a interesting past couple weeks ever since kind of letting everyone know that I'll be heading out soon, but It's been a blast being on the drive, and still have a couple more shows to go.
0: Yeah, it's been awesome having you, and wishing you the best in your future endeavors, but you got two more. You're stuck with us for two more days.
2: Yeah.
0: So there you go. All right, lots to hit on. So we'll hit on Ryan Dinwiddie and Jim Popp a little bit more in the next segment, but just your overall impression. I mean, it's funny. I was saying this to you, you know, before the show, that it feels like if they win a game, and hopefully, my goodness, they do, and I don't love their chances this week against the BC Lions, who are playing some of the best football in the CFL right now. And speaking of great guests, Nathan Rourke is going to join us tomorrow. We got Lucas Beckman tomorrow at, you know, just after 4 o'clock. One of the highly touted Sens prospects, won a QMJHL championship last year with Chicoutimi. Now he's going to Cape Breton to play for Carlton Place native Jason Clark, and they're expecting to have a really good team. So looking forward to the chat with Lucas Beckman tomorrow. But Nathan Rourke in town. He is, for me, I mean, Davis Alexander, probably the MOP this year. But, you know, it feels like he's the face of the league right now, not just the face of the BC Lions. Canadian quarterback, doing well. Best Canadian quarterback since Russ Jackson. And Nathan Rourke's going to join us in the drive tomorrow, so looking forward to that. But unfortunately, look, they're 0-10. You know, they're not 0-10 because of the schedule. They're 0-10. But the schedule, you know, you would have liked to Hamilton at this stage. You would have liked BC in the first 6 weeks of the season. So it doesn't look great for a win again this week, but we'll see. I mean, can the Kevin Adams effect work with the Ottawa Redblacks, where, like, it doesn't make any sense that all of a sudden the Buffalo Sabres just started winning after that? I'm not feeling it. I do feel like there's probably a win or two left, but certainly it doesn't feel like it's going to be Sunday after watching the BC Lions dismantle Saskatchewan at home on the weekend.
1: I think they'll win a game this year, at least one, but I don't think it's going to be coming in the next little while. I think they have a better chance to have it happen when other teams are locked in to where they're going to be, and they start resting guys as well later in the season. And the Kevin Adams effect you're referring to, well, the difference there is, and we're going to hear from Jim Popp and Brian Dinwiddie, and you know this, you call all the games. I've worked some games this year as well, watch all the games, following it all. They're talent deficient, unfortunately, and that's a combination thereof. Some of the decisions that they made, especially with Americans, just have not worked out, and then the injuries. So it's a double-edged sword that way. And Jim Popp is here because he has really good connections to get some American talent, and I think that's going to be one of his priorities, if not the number one priority, the rest of this season, is just start to procure some of that, with an eye towards maybe improving this season, but usually it's tough at this time of year. Like, we're almost at Labor Day, but an eye towards next season. So that's the biggest problem with this team. And I was talking to Duke about this when we did the game the other night together as well. And I know the TSN TV guys have kicked this around. Is there a position group that the Ottawa Redblacks are better at or not dead last in the league? Maybe receiver. I like their receiver group. I like Keelan White. I love Justin Hardy. I like Eberhardt. You know, Khalil Pimpleton can also return. Other than the receiver group, is there a position group that you would rank ahead of any other team in the league right now?
0: Yeah, it's a great question and a fair point. I mean, look, they don't get enough from the running game. I don't know if that's on the running backs or if it's more on the offensive line. So.
1: Combination thereof, just not good enough.
0: I'm not going to say that they're the worst group of running backs in the league. I think clearly offensive line, they're not good enough. I mean, when you went into the season, you know, they had the ninth best quarterback. So, like, that's an area for sure. The secondary has not been good enough. D-line has not been good enough.
1: Pass rush.
0: You know, I'd probably say the linebackers are not dead last in the league as well. But, you know, your point is fair that, you know, they're just not good enough in multiple spots. So, yeah, we'll see if they can. You know, and the injuries haven't helped. It doesn't help that you've got 14 guys on defense that are out of the lineup right now. So, like, we'll never really know.
1: And you cut 3 DBs in the last month for performance issues. So the defensive backfield,
0: secondary
1: injury
0: for sure.
1: And just...
0: I think the D-line would have been interesting to at least see, okay, if they had got healthy and they're, like, because they started to rush the passer a little bit better. They had the 5 sacks in that one game. Was that, that was in Winnipeg. Yeah, because one of them was Zach Kolaros getting drilled by AJ Allen. So I would have liked their number one D line in to start the season, but right now they're just decimated. So,
1: but the unfortunate
0: line is they're not good enough.
1: Yeah, the unfortunate part, and you talk to the fans, and I'll say this: I said this doing the post game show the other night with Duke as well. We had a lot of calls still, and a lot of text messages. This is a really good football town. I'm preaching to the choir. You know this. Dave Naylor knows this as well. He's mentioned this a few times, having lived here and just following along. I think Dave put it really well the other day. The only thing that doesn't work well football-wise in this town, it seems, is the CFL team. We produce so many players for U Sports and the NCAA and the CFL and the NFL, even the programs that we have here. People love football in this town, and they want to support the Red Blacks. But it's tough when you've lost 16 straight games. If they don't beat BC on Sunday, they will go a calendar year between wins. And that's a tough, tough sell. So, and it's not like they're sitting on their hands. Roger Greenberg's coming on the show today for a reason. You know, the buck stops with him. He's the head of OSEG. They've made changes. Sean Burke is no longer here. Jim Popp is coming in. They've changed out their defensive coordinator. They've cut a ton of players. They're giving opportunities to new guys. It's not like they're sitting on their hands. They know. They know. And, but if you're a fan, if you're a longtime Ottawa football fan, like if I've told you this, I'm from the area. My first experience to go to pro anything were Rough Rider games. Guess what? They were awful. My memories of going to Rough Rider games in the 80s with my dad is my dad complaining about how bad the team was and how good it used to be when he was a kid and used to go watch Russ Jackson play. Like, it's been a long time, different incarnations of Ottawa professional football, and unfortunately, the through line is terrible. And that's not OSEG's fault, that, you know, but for their journey, yes it is, but it's not their fault it's been that bad for that long. There's been different incarnations of football. But the customers, the fans, the longtime fans, they've seen it. And I don't blame them, and I will never get mad at a fan for getting fed up, because they've had to live it. And they still care, because they still care enough to text in, call, and give their 2 cents and why they're upset after all of this.
0: Yeah, this is a football town. Like, it's a hockey town first. We all know that. It's a Sens town first, but you still look back at 80,000 people lining the streets on a terrible day to celebrate the 2016 Grey Cup.
1: Yep.
0: And people care. Like, I still see a lot of Red Blacks merch. And I hear this actually from people outside this market as well. They'll be like, best looking team in the league. I'm like, yeah, best looking winless team in football history or something like that. I'll respond back. But
1: what's that Northern Pike song? She ain't pretty. She just looks that way.
0: Yeah. But they look good. So there's that. And the people are still wearing the merch. People want to come to the games. But like that web poll, which, like, usually if there's 1,000 people that vote on our web poll, it's an Ottawa Senators question. Over 1,000 people voted on that web poll question last week about, you know, why are you not coming to games? And 77% said losing football team. Yep. And I'll take them at their word.
1: Yeah.
0: Now look, to that point, they didn't get a bump. Like, it's not. And I think this is probably going to be a question of mine to Roger Greenberg now that I'm thinking about it. But, you know, they won 7 home games in 2024. They won 9 games that year and made the playoffs. That's, you know, no one's planning any parades for that. But, you know,
1: we thought that was a start headed in the right direction.
0: That's an acceptable competitive season. Like, when you make the playoffs, you know, next year it's going to be different. You know, judging that probably when 8 teams make it. But I think now when you make the playoffs and you win 9 games and you win 7 home games, that to me should have been something that got some of those hardcores back on board. And it didn't, because there was no jump either that year or the next. So, you know, that's a bit of a concern to me that there was no bump there, because now you're 0-4. And so what's going to happen if you do get a decent product on the field. Maybe it happens next year. Is it still going to be crowds of under 20,000 on the regular? Like that losing isn't their only problem.
1: And also what's looming, as you know, there will be crowds of under 20,000 no matter what happens in the relatively near future when the stands come down with the construction.
0: Yeah.
1: And you don't want to have your team mired as in what it is right now, heading into what's like, it's great. It's going to be great when it's all done on the other side of this, but there's going to be a process here. You don't want to be known as by far the worst team in the CFL when you're heading into a few years where half your stadium's going to be missing.
0: Well, you'd like to be able to fill that.
1: Yeah, you would, but like that's my point, AJ, yeah. Because what's it going to look like if they can't fill the half?
0: Exactly.
1: If they're going to be where they are right now. Like,
0: because
1: there's urgency. There should always be urgency, but there's many reasons why there should be urgency to get this thing pointed in the right direction.
0: Yeah, there's been a couple of games this year where they would have been short. Like, I don't know what exact capacity is going to be, but like, and this is paid. I'm not even talking about butts and seats because like, opening night, you had that monsoon, and you know there weren't 10,000 people there.
1: Bad weather on a home game in Ottawa. Yeah. Come on,
0: it's crazy how much that's happened in the last few years. But you know, and I'm sure that's played a factor in some games here and there. But the bottom line is, they have to be better on the field. That's the start, and then they have other areas to work on from there.
1: The bad weather, it's not apples to apples because hockey is an indoor sport here, but. It comes back to the diminishing season ticket base over the last number of years. That's something the Senators have battled as well as they're building it back up still as we speak. If you are a quality product that the fans can at least believe in, you're going to keep your season ticket base up. But if you don't, if it dwindles to what it is right now with the Red Blacks, any hint of bad weather, what's the walk up? Nah, you know what? Pass. So. That's all part of the problem as well.
0: All right, we'll take a break. When we come back, we'll hear the Ryan Dinwiddie portion of the press conference today, or not press conference. It was a scrum. They were
1: side by side. It's a big deal. It's a press conference. AJ's there.
0: There was, to be fair, there was a lot of media there, which was good. You want to see that. You don't want me and Bunda to be the only ones there, but Don Brennan was there. Sizable contingency of French media. So, all good. From that perspective, we'll hear from Ryan Dinwiddie on the other side. Some hockey talk. We want to get into, you know, some of the big topics of the week, from Dylan Larkin to Quinn Hughes to the next Sens captain. So we'll hit on some of those throughout the show as well. And you can text us on our Gabriel Pizza text line at 12-1200. We're standard. 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AJ Jakubik, Steve Lloyd, Noah Luden, and Carter Hamer. 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

0: Noah Luden here, giving you your first look at the roads in Ottawa. Three collisions to report. Strandherd at Fallowfield, Waller at Besserer, and Woodruff at Carling. On the highways, 417 eastbound, slow right now from Carling to Bronson, but otherwise, highways are looking pretty good. 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TSN 1200 weather tonight. Relatively clear skies into the evening with a low of 14 degrees overnight. Tomorrow, mix of sun and cloud in the morning, but then a 60% chance of showers with the risk of thunderstorms in the afternoon with a high of 23 degrees. Currently, it is 23 degrees and partly cloudy at TSN 1200.
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0: It's the drive on TSN 1200. AJ Jakubek, Steve Lloyd, Noah Luden, Carter Hamer here as well. Here until 6 o'clock, Roger Greenberg will join us at 5:05. Looking forward to that. Rare interview with the man who's the head of OSEG. We'll hear from Jim Popp a little bit later, but let's hear now from Ryan Dinwiddie after practice, Coach GM. First chance to speak with him after the parting of ways that the organization had with Sean Burke. And here's our conversation with Ryan Dinwiddie after practice. Ryan, we'll start with you. Just obviously, Sean Burke brought you in. Just a thought on the news that he's departing the organization.
1: Yes, it's tough news. You know, I know he brought me in to, you know, change the fortune of this organization, and it can, you know, his as well, right? He knew he's on a hot seat. That's why he brought me in. So I feel like, you know, that's tough. You know, I feel like I let him down. And Sean's a good friend of mine as well. We got to be close throughout this process. We spent, you know, every day together since I took the job. So that's always tough to see someone leave, especially a quality person like Sean.
0: So how was the dynamic between you two?
1: It was great. I mean, we're our office right next to each other. We'd walk in back and forth, and, you know, he did a lot of the GM stuff that, you know, paperwork and the scouting, organizing those things, that was stuff that he did. So, you know, it allowed me to focus on the football club.
0: Jim Popp in, obviously you guys have history. What do you make of that move?
1: Yeah, I mean, Jim's, you know, look at his resume, right? And I coach, you know, for him and play for him. So, he's really good at bringing in American talent. His track record speaks for itself. So, that's a decision that they made management, and I was all for working with Jim.
0: And structurally, how will that work? Does your workload change one way or the other?
1: Well, Brendan Tam is taking more of the logistics stuff, the paperwork, and, you know, all the transactions and things that Berkey was doing. You know, Jim's sole focus right now is finding American talent. He's got a lot of connections in the States, and that's why we brought him on.
2: Did you ever live this kind of tough of a situation in a season?
1: No, it's been tough. Obviously, everybody's frustrated, you know, management and fans included. You know, the players and coaches were all frustrated trying to find answers. You know, we told the guys, let's find guys to be the part of the solution, not the problem, right? And so, yeah, it's been frustrating, you know, almost like Groundhog Day, but we're fighting through it.
2: Do you tend to maybe want to change the way you approach some games during the game? Knowing you got good running back, but you throw a lot because you're behind. Coming back, those guys, I don't know, like, coaching-wise.
1: Yeah, I think, you know, you look at our last game, we scored on our first drive, stayed on schedule. We knew we had to, you know, we kind of got to throw the ball to stuff to run. You know, we went up 7-0. Had an opportunity to potentially go up two scores, and that would have changed the way we approached it. Then next thing you know, we have the drop field goal and then the turnover there, and then, you know, now you're down, you know, 21 points, whatever it was, and then you're out of your running game.
3: Ryan, you still have two games against Hamilton this year. What's the focus right now going forward? Is there a thought about the playoffs? I mean, I know you want to win a game. I know the focus immediately is the Lions, but just generally the focus going forward.
1: Yeah, I mean, I told the players, you know, we're not out of it. I know people think I'm a crazy man for believing in that, but that's the truth, right? We're not. I mean, we haven't won a football game. We're trying to win a football game. Focus on BC. Starts with one, but I was telling those guys we're not out of it, but at the same time, we're all playing and coaching for our jobs.
3: What kind of moves would you make with the roster this week?
1: We'll see. We're kind of still there, you know, with their injuries and different things, and, you know, salary cap always comes in your decision making there. So we'll have some wrinkles. You know, obviously we got to see, you know, who the players are. Brought in Sapp. You know, he could dress last week and the first week. We feel like he can play, so we're going to give him more opportunity.

0: Noah Luden here, giving you another look at the roads in Ottawa. Three collisions to report. Strandherd at Fallowfield, Waller at Besserer, and Woodruff at Carling. On the highways, 417 eastbound, slow right now from Carling to Bronson, but otherwise, the highways are looking pretty good. Needing an oil change or maintenance check? Drop into Mr. Lube Plus. 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PS on 1200 weather tonight. Relatively clear skies into the evening with a low of 14 degrees. Overnight tomorrow, mix of sun and cloud in the morning with a 60% chance of showers with a risk of thunderstorms in the afternoon with a high of 23 degrees. Currently, it is 24 degrees and partly cloudy at TSN 1200.
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0: It's the drive on TSN 1200. AJ Jakubek, along with Steve Lloyd, Noah Luden, Carter Hamer, our group today. And looking forward to Canada's playing Little League World Series, 5 o'clock against Japan. Pretty cool that this is the best a Canadian team has done in 28 years. I still have fond memories. I don't know if you know this, but my first ever play-by-play was in college.
1: Mm-hmm.
0: But my first ever play-by-play as an actual professional was Little League.
1: Professional. Somebody paid you money to call a Little League game.
0: That was my first gig. Literally, Trail BC got hired. I didn't start July 1st because it's a holiday. I started July 2nd.
1: Ball's pretty big in Trail.
0: Well, they've been in the Little League World Series five times.
1: It wasn't Ray Ferraro in it?
0: He was.
1: When he was a kid?
0: So was Jason Bay.
1: Yeah.
0: We could have been the sixth. They said, I was the...
1: We, the royal we.
0: Play guy.
1: You got a mouse in your pocket?
0: I was going as far as they went. And in 1997, Wally from Surrey had a pitcher named Johnny Yu, who... I don't remember how many he struck out in the Little League World Series, but he struck out a lot. He was a big dude. He was one of those kids you're like, that kid's 12?
1: Mm. Danny Almonte?
0: Yeah, and I'm not saying he wasn't 12, but he was a big dude, and he could throw smoke. So 7-5 in the Provincials. Had Trail won that game, turned around 7-5 the other way. I was going to Glace Bay. And had they won there, I was going to Williamsport. And then the next year, Jeff Duda was, I believe it was Jeff Duda. His last name was Duda. I think he had like 16 strikeouts in a Little League World Series game. That's the last team that got to this point at the Little League World Series. I can tell you it wasn't as close to the Provincials that year. Yeah, because it's one of those, you know, like that happens all the time. Like all of a sudden, you move. Now you're playing for Langley.
1: Oh, I've got many stories about that when I was coming up playing.
0: Yeah.
1: Minor. But when I was playing at that age and in Carlton Place, and we come in and we play the playdowns. That's the first regional play that coming in Ottawa, and you play Ottawa teams, and Almont would come in and other whatever, right? And then you go to the next level and you're on you can conceivably go all the way. But no illusions of grandeur. A small town team, that would be quite something. But the funny part was, back in those days, Pinecrest Little League Baseball used to do that a lot because sports is a small world in Ottawa and the Valley.
0: Yeah.
1: So I'd be playing regular ball against, we're up in Renfrew playing. And then there'd be a kid that would be playing for Renfrew. And then all of a sudden we go to the playdowns and, that kid's on Pinecrest. It's like, thought you're from Renfrew. Oh, my aunt lives in Nepean or whatever. It's like, this is the way we're going to play it. And then I also had some guys that played ball that were really good hockey players, and they were playing Titans. And they were some of their teammates in hockey. We'd be playing other communities, and they'd be on that ball team in the summers. And then end up on Pinecrest. I was like, wait a minute. I know where you live. I play hockey with you. What's going on here? And unfortunately, this is what's kind of, now they're more transparent about it. I know that that's what Matt Hamer has an issue with, our Canadian representatives right now. They've amalgamated the whole area, and they beat the Ottawa West Twins to go to Williamsport. Eric Macamella was there, his son's on that team.
0: Yeah.
1: Right? So, what they have done, if they combine with the East Nepean Eagles and sent a team, that's what this Team Canada is from BC. So that shenanigans go on like that, AJ.
0: It is Jeff Duda. I looked him up. 17 strikeouts, and Langley finished third that year. He was a beast as well. And he ended up he went to college in the States, kind of fizzled out. You know, a lot of changes happen between someone that's 11 and 12 years old and someone who's 18, 19 and beyond. And especially, you know, some kids are bigger. Like, I was one of those kids at 13 that I was 5'9", topped out at 5'10".
1: You were the big kid for a while. You were the monster.
0: I was never the biggest kid, but I was always one of the bigger ones. And it makes a big difference.
1: At that age, absolutely.
0: Like, you know, playing hockey, we're all of a sudden, like I dealt with that going from, you know, running literally everybody over in Pee Wee and Bantam. And then all of a sudden you get into junior and it's like, okay, I can still hit.
1: Yep.
0: But I don't have that same advantage.
1: But now everybody else has hit puberty. Everybody else is growing.
0: Well, that was probably where Ottawa made mistakes on Tyler Boucher, where they said, well, he's Tom Wilson. And you look at it and he's not built like Tom Wilson. He's not 6'3". It's different running everybody over in junior when you're 6'1". Doesn't mean you can't hit. Doesn't mean you can't be effective. But Tom Wilson is Tom Wilson because he can skate and he's an absolute physical beast and he's 6'3", like Cam Neely was back in the day. Again, doesn't mean like Jordan Tutu is a prime example of a guy that could hit everything that moved and drill guys as a smaller guy. But when you've got that extra 2, 3, 4 inches, it makes a difference.
1: Yep. Absolutely.
0: Anyways, wishing Canada all the best here today. Pretty cool. I mean, that's one of those things, like here I am almost 30 years later and I'm the play-by-play and I'm like, I wish we could have gone to Glace Bay. Wish we could have gone to Williamsport, right? And I'm sure those kids are going to be saying the same thing. We're so close. But that's something that is so cool that they got there. They got to, you know, they won the provincials. They got to the Canadian Little League World Series final and it's zeros going into the eighth inning.
1: You know, you're picking out a scab here right now. Carter, he went to the finals of Nationals a few years ago when he was 12 years old. Did you know and his father, Matt?
0: Yes. I remember that team. Yes.
1: He was on that team. They went to the final game.
0: Yeah.
1: They lost in the final, the Canadian Nationals.
0: But again, it's something that when you have those types of memories, you look on it with slight regret, but I think... a lot of pride about how far you go.
1: It's going to sting. Absolutely. I had Matt Grimella on the show the other day to talk about, we were talking about NHL expansion, the business of hockey. But at the end, I asked him, because I said, can you watch? Are you able to watch? Because you know that your son's on that. You were there. You were that close to being there representing Canada. He said, it still stings a bit, but he's watching and he's cheering for Canada.
0: Carter, can you get that mic on? I got to hear from you now. I know you got a lot going on. I know you're being trained on the board. Carter Hamer, how are you?
2: Good. How are you?
0: Awesome. Great to have you here.
2: Thank you.
0: Okay, so what are your memories of that final at 12 years old?
2: It was a tough game. We kind of knew going in that it was honestly pretty even. So our semifinal was tougher than the actual final. We played the team that went to the Little League World Series the year before, we played them in the semis. They were also the hosts. So going in there, obviously we weren't the favorite at all. We beat them pretty handily. I think it might have been like 10-3 or something. Like we crushed them. So a lot of momentum going into the final. And then I think it was like 6-4 in the final. They pitched someone that we didn't see too much in the tournament. So it was really tough. But we battled and it ended up being a pretty tough defeat for our team. Cause going into it, we thought we had a pretty good chance to win it.
0: So now, you know, you're probably about a decade beyond that now.
2: Something like that. I think a little bit less, but yeah.
0: Okay. Yeah. Like how does that, like when you look back, do you look back with pain? Do you look back with pride? Like how do you look back at that?
2: I would say I look back at it with a lot of pride cause those were like some of my best times playing baseball. Like I played 4 years at ONC, played 1 year with the Patriots, but my best time playing baseball was minor, major, and intermediate. Those were some of the best times. Those are those are the most intense games I've ever played. Like I played some big games when I was like 16 or 18 going to tournaments in the U.S., but again, nothing will compare to those games that I played trying to make it to the Little League World Series. So it was definitely tough. But looking back on it, as of right now, I think, just gotta be proud of those moments. And I heard you say, like, talking about Eric Macromel, like, if it's tough to watch it after that tournament. I think it was a little bit different for me because the intermediate Little League World Series is like way, like not a lot of people watch it. Obviously the biggest tournament's major. I think it would be tough to watch it, but you also kind of want to watch it like, oh, like if we did win, like how far could we go? Cause we see this Team Canada team going pretty far right now. Like they're 3-1. It's the first time since like 1998, something like that. So it's been a while.
0: Yeah.
2: So it's tough, but I think overall you definitely look back at it with pride.
1: You should.
0: So you should. Yeah,
1: absolutely.
0: Exactly.
1: Yeah. Quick little. So I grew up with Sean Donovan. I played ball. Dono and I played on these ball teams together when we were kids. And he's obviously went on to play in the NHL. He chose the right path. And so when he's in Colorado, he got traded to Colorado. And Chris Drury, who's now the GM of the Rangers, is on the team. And Chris Drury, he won the Little League World Series. He was a hell of a ball player when he was a kid. And Donald told me one time they were just talking, just chatting, new teammate kind of stuff, right? Where are you from? Blah, blah, blah. What do you know? You play ball? Yeah, you play ball. And Drury's like, oh, you played in these, I played the Little League World Series, same thing. And Donald's like, no, what wasn't the same. No, we didn't go to the Little League World Series. He thought he was engaging in a conversation. We're going to talk about something very similar here. Well, the similar part ended. We both played ball when we were kids. No, that's about it.
0: Good stuff. Ralph asks, hey, AJ, did you squash your beef with Mike number one by challenging him to a 200-meter race at Mooney's Bay? Thanks from Ralph. No, we will, we'll probably chat next week. I got a lengthy list. My car is getting, buried tomorrow.
1: Oh.
0: It's the end of an era.
1: Wow.
0: 14 years.
1: 14 years?
0: Yeah.
1: That's driving into the ground. Good for you.
0: So I still have to sort that out. I just got back from Edmonton.
1: Are you getting anything for the car? Like even the, there's not as much metal in cars these days as there used to be. Like you're going to weigh it. Are you getting any?
0: Well, I'm going to call.
1: Is there any juice left in this car?
0: So I'm going to
1: call.
0: Any
1: money coming back to AJ?
0: I hope so. I'm calling Cars for Trash.
1: Okay.
0: So if you're there and you're listening, expect a phone call.
1: Okay.
0: In the next 24 hours. It's sitting. Thanks again to the great folks at B&N Transmission. My car's sitting there right now.
1: Uh-huh. I used that years ago. Louis's a good guy.
0: Great guy.
1: Put a new clutch in a car for me years ago.
0: I mean, that's what was necessary, but he just said, probably best just to bury this thing, which is, you know, you want people like that telling you that.
1: Exactly. But you're making it sound like it's, you know, the dog's sick. Well, let's take him to the vet. And the vet's like, we can do this, this, and this, but you know what? I think it's time. 14 years is a long time, AJ.
0: That was a good run.
1: It's a good run.
0: I have no sentimentality at all. I can tell you that. It is funny. Like, rented a car because on the weekend went from Calgary to Edmonton. Spent one night in Calgary with my sister and family. Went to the Atletico game. They lost 3-1 at Cavalry. Have you ever been to Spruce Meadows?
1: I have not.
0: That's where Cavalry plays?
1: Yep.
0: What a great setup they've got. Like, it's a massive complex. And you've, like, before even, like, you put your ticket, you get your ticket scanned, and then, like, there's all this area where they've got areas you can.
1: Have you gone to equestrian there before?
0: I have not.
1: No?
0: No, I don't plan on it.
1: No?
0: Nothing against. There. I did see the Pride of Perth.
1: Ian Miller?
0: Ian Miller, his name was up there a couple of times as a champion.
1: Have you seen the statue with him and Big Ben in Perth?
0: Yeah, I have.
1: It's
0: yes.
1: Very nice.
0: I think I've seen, so my girlfriend's from Perth.
1: Mm-hmm.
0: I think. I've seen just about everything that, you know, I've seen the big block of cheese.
1: Yep. Perth has a great Main Street. Love Perth.
0: Yeah, great chocolate store.
1: Yep.
0: Two great beer places. You got the regular Perth Brewery, which is more of a like.
1: It's out on the highway, and the other one's down by the Tay Canal, just in behind.
0: Yeah.
1: Yep.
0: One's more of like, I'm going to pick up a six and go, and the other is more of a sit-down place. Bridgemasters. They're both excellent. It's a great town.
1: Very good.
0: But yes, I've seen the. I've done the tour of Perth numerous, you know, last duel. If it's in Perth, I've probably seen it and done it.
1: Okay.
0: So, all good.
1: No, I want a Calypso.
0: So, yeah, but that ground there, what an awesome place to see a game. Really fantastic. Intimate, 5,000 people, and, yeah, no, it was good. Unfortunately, Atleti didn't win. Cavalry's got a real good team this year. Had a great chance to catch up with Nathan Ingham after. Of course, he was the keeper here for a few years, but, you know, just a Kind of like our pal Noah Luden, just a life situation, pulling him out of Ottawa.
1: Oh, he's going to become a Leaf fan too. Oh.
0: I don't know if he's going to be a Flames fan. We'll see. But yeah, good weekend in Calgary and Edmonton, and good visit with my parents, and yeah, all good.
1: Home cooking. Take advantage of that.
0: But a lot going on. All right. One more. Dwayne Baskin-Robbins says, afternoon, guys. Let's be honest. They're tearing down the north side stands. While it will be new when done, it won't be great. Could have had a stadium like Sask or Winnipeg. Instead, we will be getting garbage like Hamilton. There will be a bump in attendance to check out the new digs, and people will bail after getting sunburnt and soaking wet. We should just rename the team the Ottawa Condos and move on. If they don't put together a winning team very quickly, there will be significant problems. Cheers, guys. Dwayne from Baskin-Robbins. Well, that is one of my questions, and whether it's me or Lloyd who asked doesn't matter. But yeah, I mean, Lansdowne 2.0 and the clamor for a roof. It's essentially the question I have. Not every time I see Mark Gowdy, not every time I see Mark Sutcliffe, but it's a question. Can that still happen? Because I think there's a significant portion of the fan base that has been a season ticket holder on the north side with the elements protected from them, whether it's sun or rain or whatever. And so
1: there are people that buy their tickets on that side for that very reason.
0: Yeah. So is that still a possibility down the road? Because I think it's a fair question. Like, I always felt when they were talking about, you know, the charge, like to me, have you noticed that every team that's come into the PWHL from expansion on, the last six teams, have arenas that are all 15,000 plus?
1: Oh, don't get me started. I was all over this from the first day that Amy Shearer started trying to dictate terms to the taxpayers in Ottawa.
0: So that to me was always a bit of a non-starter, especially with a new, guess what? We're hopefully going to have a new 15,000 seat plus arena at LeBreton Flats. It just makes sense long term if that's where the league's going. If the league was moving into a bunch of 8,000 to 10,000 seat buildings, then you'd say, okay, fine. Maybe they should revisit it, but they're not.
1: That was the easiest way to shut down that conversation. So basically what you're saying, you don't think your league's going to grow enough to outgrow a building of that size. The end game's going to be playing in an NHL facility. That's the goal. It should be. And that's it. That was so dumb. It was that whole argument from the get-go. Thought they had leverage on OSEG and people that pay property taxes in this town from California. It didn't go well, did it? That died quickly.
0: Yeah, and I'm glad they found a new home, and we'll see how it plays out in the short term. I do think long term at LeBreton, assuming that everything ends up being a go there, that's the right spot for them. In the here and now, I think TD Place was the right spot for them, but we'll see how it goes in the interim. And so that means in terms of the project, in terms of the plans, I do think, you know, a roof is something that they need to keep looking at and considering, because you want that thing to be a success. You don't want them to do a half-assed job, because guess what? What did they do in 2014? As great as it's been, let's be honest, it was a bit of a half-assed job. And they were already too far down the rabbit hole. But I think even OSEG knew at the time that, geez, is this going to work? And in the end, they had to spend too much. They lost a lot. Like, they have lost a lot of money there.
1: Absolutely.
0: Not a lot of people want to hear that, but they have lost a lot of money there. So I do think it's fair that they find a way to make this profitable. But are you doing it a little bit half-ass again? That's a question that I think is absolutely fair.
1: Well, but the other thing is, if you wanted to add a roof, that's going to cost more money. Now, if you do that, does that eat into something else that they want to do? So it's all about weighing where you're going to allocate your dollars to throw up the new north side stands and incorporate the condos, and we're still a ways away from that. We still have to finish the event center, which is coming along quickly. Like, you're there more often than I am, but every time I've been there this summer, and I'm in the press box. You look to the right. Wow. Like it is coming along.
0: Yeah.
1: Like you can see the formation now of what the bowl is and where the stands are and all of it. So first things first, get that done. 67's move there. Then the real project begins. The big one.
0: All right. Take our top hour break. When we come back, talk a little National Hockey League. We'll hear from Jim Popp here in the next couple of hours. And Roger Greenberg will join us at 5:05. 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
15: I'm Emily Kelly with the news on TSN 1200 for 580 CFRA. A 48-year-old man is facing a charge of first-degree murder in connection to a fatal shooting 3 years ago. Ottawa police responded to a call in August of 2023 in the 400 block of Farmers Way between Piperville Road and Thunder Road for reports of a shooting. The victim, 26-year-old Granite Amati, died from his injuries. Police confirm officers made an arrest in connection to this homicide. 48-year-old Richard Mix is facing a charge of first-degree murder. He's scheduled to appear in court today. An Ottawa councillor is vowing to lead a process to remove U.S. President Donald Trump's name from a residential street. River Ward councillor Riley Brockington told council in today's meeting he's embarrassed there is a street in his ward named Trump Avenue. The Central Park neighborhood has many references that point to New York City, with street names of Madison Park, Manhattan Crescent, Staten Street, and Trump Avenue. In 2021, residents of Trump Avenue voted on the possibility of changing the street name. The vote ended in a 21-21 tie, with 20 households abstaining. The City of Ottawa's policy requires approval of at least 50% plus one to change the name on a street. And finally, Premier Doug Ford says Ontario and Alberta are working toward energy sovereignty as Canada faces ongoing trade tensions with the United States. Ford spoke to reporters today in Vaughan about Alberta Premier Daniel Smith's opposition to using energy as leverage in the trade war with the U.S.
16: We get along quite well. We may disagree on certain items, but I'm going to be flying out there to pay her a visit. You know, this is why we need... the pipeline. We've needed this for God, 50 years going from west to over to east. And we're going to work on that. We're going to work collaboratively with Alberta.
15: Ford credited Smith with ideas aimed at making Canada less dependent on the U.S. for natural gas. And now up to date from News Talk 580 CFRA, I'm Emma Kelly with the news on TSN 1200.
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0: Pizza Drive on TSN 1200. AJ Jakubek alongside Steve Lloyd. We've got Noah Luden, Carter Hamer here as well. Here's a little bit of what you need to know today. Now, this is tough news to read. Matthew Mayich, former Ottawa 67, is hospitalized right now after an off-ice training incident in Arizona. Former 67 spent last year at Clarkson before being transferred to ASU in the spring. Not a lot of details about where he's at, but he apparently collapsed during an outdoor exercise last week and remains hospitalized. Beyond that, Seattle Seahawks sale has gone through for $9.6 billion. Canada plays Japan tonight, Little League World Series at 5 o'clock. 18-year-old Emrik Fotsing is moving from Vancouver FC to the Vancouver Whitecaps. So that's a little bit of what you need to know today. Yeah, I interviewed Matthew Mayich a couple of times. Real good young man, played here as a 67 for a few years and was an overager before, you know, being one of the first CHL players to go play NCAA, played last year at Clarkson, was slated to play at Arizona State. We'll see where things go here, but that's pretty scary stuff after that off-ice training incident.
1: Well, Tempe first responders were called. Katie Strang has this in The Athletic. Temperatures hit 41 degrees Celsius in this outdoor workout. So ASU has launched an investigation, and I would not be surprised if there will be other entities launching an investigation for this outdoor workout that went awry, and unfortunately Matthew Mayich collapsed, and thoughts are with him as he is in hospital in the Tempe area.
0: Yeah, certainly our thoughts to his family and everyone who knows him. Obviously a lot of people in the 67's family thinking of him, and we're thinking of them as well. Roger Greenberg's going to join us at 5:05. Probably a couple of 67's questions, one for sure, and some Lansdowne 2.0 stuff, but mainly Red Black stuff, so we look forward to that conversation. Spinner is in. He says, oh, geez, enough with Jake Mayer, Dinwiddie, time for somebody else. Yeah, and I get why people feel this way. But the reality is, who gives you a better chance to win this week? And like Bryson Barnes wasn't even practicing today. So that's a non-starter this week. Let me ask you this. What do you think the right time is to play a Bryson Barnes?
1: I guess the usual answer to that question is when you're mathematically eliminated at that point. But really, I think it should be sooner than that even. This week, I can understand. He's not even ready, right? He's not practicing because he got a little nicked up. He's going to dress, apparently. He's going to dress as QB3 for the game Sunday night against BC. He should get an opportunity at some point this season. And I don't think you have to wait until you're mathematically eliminated from playoff contention. But is it a little bit too early? I guess. I think to be fair to Ryan Dinwiddie and the Red Blacks, yes. You still got so much of a season left here.
0: Yeah.
1: And when you get ready to play and it's game day and you're the coach and you're the players, you're playing to win, and you got to have that mindset that we're not mathematically done. Let's go win a football game, and then maybe win that game. We can win next week. Like that's the mind of the athlete. That's the way it should be. But Ryan Dinwiddie, the general manager, which the title he also holds, and he's working in conjunction with Jim Popp right now as well. Yeah. You got to have the macro view, the eye towards the future. Jim Popp's here to help bring in and procure more American talent. Maybe that's even at the quarterback position. It's not Bryson Barnes that they're going to be looking at in time for next season. Like it's wide open at this stage. They need improvements across the board on this team. Should we see Bryson Barnes start a game at quarterback this season? Yes, we should. Like I don't think pivoting to McLeod Bethel Thompson if Jake Mayer's healthy makes any sense. To me, that's a nothing burger to me. He's not the future either. Jake Mayer's got a better chance of being here next season than McLeod Bethel Thompson. So Barnes will get an opportunity. It's just a matter of when. And I think he should get maybe a run of games if he's healthy towards the end of the year.
0: My thought process for a while was give him maybe the last couple of games. I've probably added to that total.
1: Yeah.
0: I don't know what the right number is. Is it four? Is it six? I don't think it's more than six. And again, no one wants to see that quarterback of the future come from this organization more than me. I'd love to see it. I'd love to see that run of games. But I think, to me, it's not about this year. When, like, everything about Bryson Barnes has to be for long-term future. So what do you think, if you're Ryan Dinwiddie, is the best course of action for his long-term future? If you think he's got a chance to maybe be your guy long-term, how do you play that? Do you think it's two? Do you think it's four? Do you think it's six?
1: I think it's three or four games.
0: Yeah.
1: That's me. Towards because the end of the year.
0: The last thing you want to do is let's say you lose this week, and then you got seven games, and he gets thrown to the Wolves, and he's running for his life, and now you're four or five games in, and he's 0-4, 0-5, and it's like, you don't want to break this kid either.
1: Nope.
0: Like, that's my biggest concern. It's not about who wins a game and who gives them a best chance to win a game. It's about, when it comes to Bryson Barnes, what is best for his long-term development, where he can be on the path to potentially be a long-term solution here in Ottawa.
1: Help me out here, because, you know, I've covered this team since its inception, but you're on the front lines of it doing the play-by-play. So you'd have a better memory for some of this than I would. The only two quarterbacks that I can think of off the top of my head that the Ottawa Red Blacks brought to the CFL and gave an opportunity to, that went on to even be backups consistently elsewhere, are Caleb Evans and now Dustin Crum. They have never developed a quarterback.
0: Yeah.
1: They have not in the history of the franchise. They've never brought a guy in that's been a bona fide starter. And it's like, all right, this guy's going to play for us for a while. It's a CFL, right?
0: Yeah.
1: How many guys are starters for multiple teams throughout their careers? But the reason why they keep getting starting jobs around the league is because they can play to various levels. They've never developed a guy really that's gone on to be that player elsewhere.
0: For sure.
1: Let alone them.
0: And look, they're not alone. The defending Grey Cup champs haven't in that time period as well.
1: Yep.
0: And then there's some teams like, and it's interesting, we'll hear from Jim Popp a little bit later, but, you know, Vernon Adams Jr., McLeod Bethel-Thompson actually was there as well, but Vernon Adams Jr. and Cody Fajardo and now Davis Alexander, who wasn't part of the Jim Popp era, but two of those other guys were brought in there. And now I specifically asked about the quarterback position, and especially, and I asked it from a league perspective, and he gave a pretty good answer. And we'll hear from Jim next hour, but it is interesting. He comes from an organization that developed players, and, you know, he gave a long-winded answer because he came from the UFL. So yep. He would have a pretty good indication of what's down there. And one of the things he talked about was it takes time.
1: Well, and a lot of Jim Popp success, like, you, five Grey Cups is five Grey Cups as a general manager, but identifying and blessed for the bulk of that in his tenure, his quarterbacks are Tracy Hamm and Anthony Calvillo.
0: Yeah.
1: it's quite helpful to have a guy. You got to find a guy.
0: You either have a guy or you're looking for a guy. And Ottawa's been essentially looking, as other than 1 year, and unfortunately, that 1 year coincided with a little bit of movement in the league. Like, you didn't think after that first year of Drew Brown here, where he had so many 400-yard games and won nine games, and, you know, in the playoffs, they didn't lose because of him. They scored 38 points. So when Vernon Adams Jr. came available in the offseason, you weren't thinking about that.
1: No. No. Unfortunately, a big part of the story, Drew Brown is not the biggest guy in the world and just has not been durable enough with the injury situation, unfortunately, as well. That's a part of his story. Not just the fact that he missed games with injury. What was when they played in Victoria, how many seasons ago was that? Played the one-off game in Vancouver, a couple of years, whatever it was.
0: I think
1: right?
0: It was two.
1: And it was around that game where it was clear, did he get hurt again in that game? But there was a stretch of games, AJ, where he was playing because he didn't want to come out. He shouldn't have been playing. He should not have been playing. Like, that's, we hear the term in sports sometimes, that's where organizations, you got to have the adult in the room. Listen, I know your heart's in the right place. You want to be there for your team, but you shouldn't be playing because you're not helping at this stage.
0: It's funny. That's, I don't remember a thing about Drew Brown that game.
1: Yep.
0: That's the Rock Armstead game for me.
1: Oh, yeah. That's a blast from the past. Yeah.
0: Complaining on the sidelines, yeah, complaining the whole way home.
1: He didn't
0: home.
1: Last much longer after that.
0: Complaining, like, literally, like, the whole way home, apparently. And then he ended up in Saskatchewan, and he helped them for a couple of games, and then,
1: yep.
0: Found, like, it's unfortunate. You know, like, guy just always upset.
1: Always somebody else's fault.
0: Yeah. I knew it was going to be problematic.
1: Great culture guy.
0: I knew it was going to be problematic when, in Winnipeg, he had a bad fumble, and I asked him about the fumble, and he really wasn't having it. He wasn't taking any blame, and I'm like, I don't feel like this guy's going to be a match.
1: Well, you know what? And that's, it's an overused term, but and especially in football, but it's so true. You can call it culture, whatever it is. Like, ahead of the Legacy game, we had a bunch of older players on, players from years gone by, whether you played for the Renegades, you played for the Red Blacks, you played for the Rough Riders, and I had Abdul Kenna on the show. Awesome.
0: Yeah.
1: I didn't even know Abdul, he still lived in town. He's coaching his kid. You know, he settled here in Ottawa. But what he was, and he's paying attention, he's watching, and he got into the culture conversation about, and he was talking about D-Block with him and Gerald Gavins and Johnson and himself, and it was just an identity. And it was the coach at the time that wanted them to create that, and then it became a position group identity, and that filters out everybody on the team. And what is the culture right now amongst the players on the Ottawa Redblacks? It's tough to have one when everybody's coming and going because for performance related issues and or injuries as well, they got to start there. What's the culture of the team? And basically what Abdul Kenna was saying during that interview, he's not seeing, like, what is this team? What is the culture? It starts there.
0: Yeah, well, and those guys built it. That's why it's funny. I read an article in the offseason. I didn't think it was very accurate. It talked about the worst franchises in CFL history by year. And they had that team in 2014, like, fifth. And they had the 2019 team, like, 14th. And I'm like, no, not even close. Flip those around. Mm. Because that team, say what you will about that team, and offensively they were horrific.
1: They had a good defense.
0: They played, I looked after that article, they lost 10 games by 10 points or less.
1: Yep. That was a frustrating year.
0: Go look at the scores of the second half of the season in 2019. Like, they were getting blown out every single week. Every single week. They were done. And I don't think, we'll see. We'll get a pretty good indication in the next couple of weeks. Now they're done with Montreal. Now they're done with Saskatchewan. Like, we'll get it's a tough game this week. I don't think they're going to win, but we'll get an indication of where this team is at and what we're going to see the last 6 to 8 games based, you know, like, I think there was probably a sense, you know, as soon as things went bad against Montreal, the wheels completely fell off. So can they avoid that when something bad happens, whether it's this week against BC, next week against Toronto, whatever it might be, can it just end there and then you come back and say, no, we're not going to let this slide into an avalanche here in this game, and we're not going to let the other team score 22 points in 5 minutes.
1: That could be a culture thing. It is.
0: Yeah.
1: That's part. And also, to be fair, and we keep coming back to the same points because they're obvious, top to bottom, like there are good players on this team. There are. There's good players in every team, no matter how bad the team is performing on the field. But they just do not have enough depth. They're just not talented enough right now. And that's performance related. Some misses on guys you thought were going to be good, and it just hasn't worked out to the level you thought. And the injuries as well. It is twofold. And it's not an excuse to say that. That's the reality. But it starts with player procurement. Find the right guys on and off the field. The whole culture thing matters as well, and that's why Jim Popp's here.
0: Take a break. When we come back, want to talk a little hockey. Dylan Larkin, Quinn Hughes, how it relates to the Sens. Get into that on the other side. Roger Greenberg's going to join us at 5:05. 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

0: Noah Luden giving you another look at the roads in Ottawa. One collision to report, Merivale, north of Hunt Club. And on the highways, 417 westbound, slow around Nicholas, and again from Bronson to Pinecrest. Eastbound 417, backed up from Maitland to Bronson, also between St. Laurent and Innes. And on the 174 eastbound, moderate to heavy delay from the split to Montreal Road. 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TS on 1200 weather tonight. Relatively clear skies into the evening with a low of 14 degrees. Overnight tomorrow, mix of sun and cloud in the morning with a 60% chance of showers with a risk of thunderstorms in the afternoon with a high of 23 degrees. Currently it is 24 degrees and partly cloudy at TSN 1200.
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AJ Jakubek alongside Steve Lloyd, Carter Hamer, Noah Luden. Big crew today. Jim Popp, we'll hear from him next hour from our scrum. I think he's going to be joining TSN Mornings, but had some interesting things to say after practice today. And then Roger Greenberg is going to join us at 5:05. Doesn't do much media, so looking forward to this conversation with Red Blacks ownership and Oseg ownership.

0: on TSN 1200. AJ Dachubeck, Steve Lloyd, Noah Luden, Carter Hamer. Text come in on our Gabriel Pizza text line, 12-1200, where standard messaging rates do apply. I don't like how Stejos handled Brady as he caved into his demands. Detroit, having a well-experienced GM, handled Larkin the way Stejos should have handled Brady, and worse is that Stejos failed to get an impact player from Florida in return. If the Habs had drafted Brady, this current management from the Habs would have handled him much differently. You never should put a player ahead of the team, and that is what Stejos has done. Blah, blah, blah, blah, blah. I don't know how you can say he handled it better in Detroit when they still have a cloud over their team, and Ottawa's got a team that FanDuel thinks is going to make the playoffs. That doesn't mean they're going to make the playoffs, but they did get a decent player in William Eklund through one of those assets, and they still have assets to work with, and they don't have this cloud over the franchise like Detroit does. Time will tell who handles it better, but we don't know yet. The answer, like, you answer this question as if, like, we have a definitive crystal ball, and we know it didn't work for Ottawa, and it did work for the Detroit Red Wings, who, by the way, haven't made the playoffs in a decade.
1: So, he's going to get booed mercilessly, Dylan Larkin, by his home fans. I want to know how he's going to handle that and how the team is going to handle that. Red Wing fans are pissed. This is a proud Original Six franchise that for, what, better part of two decades, just always a good to great team. Hockey town. They got used to that. Now, they've been one of the butts of many NHL jokes when you've missed the playoffs for pretty much a decade. We know all too well what that feels like in this market, Sens fans. Finally breaking a long stretch with no playoffs a couple of seasons ago and making it. On top of all the other stuff that was going on, with previous ownership and everything, all how many issues came up, right? So Sens fans can identify with frustrated fan bases, and that's the Detroit Red Wings. The fans aren't going to have it. Dylan Larkin, it is not going to go well for him. There will be pressure put on, I think, internally within that marketplace at the start of the season if he's not traded before then.
0: By the way, do you think, with 33 and eventually 34 teams, and I think the end game is not, I think the end game is probably 36. 34 is kind of a weird number. Like, I feel like when they're talking to Atlanta and Phoenix and you're already basically approving a team in Texas, like it's...
1: Two teams are coming in.
0: It's two teams are coming in now, yep. But it feels like another two.
1: Yeah.
0: So do you think that inevitably leads to more playoff teams?
1: Yes. Bill Daly actually intimated when he acknowledged that look for an announcement in Texas by the end of the calendar year that they might would get to the point where they'd be expanding the playoffs. He brushed up against that because to this point, every time it's ever been brought up in any availability with Gary Bettman and or Bill Daly, it's been shot down. The door cracked open a little bit. It has to once you get to that point. And is the end game 36? I don't think so. I don't think there is an end game.
0: Yeah, no, that's fair.
1: I mean, if somebody, we've gone from Vegas agreeing to pay $500 million, we all went, whoa, $500 million to get an NHL team. That was big news. That's a decade ago when that commitment came from Bill Foley and the Vegas Golden Knights. Then it goes to $650 with Seattle a few years later. Oh, man. Then the Senators sell. The Ottawa Senators sell for almost $1 billion. Okay. We're not in Kansas anymore. Now it's $2 billion for a team probably in Houston, maybe Austin, but in Texas. Atlanta or Phoenix, $2 billion's the bar for that round. You don't share with anybody if you're an owner. It's not hockey-related revenue. Owners vote on this stuff. Commissioner's the boss, but they work for the owners. I wouldn't mind an extra $125 million in my back pocket with another round of dual expansion in 3 years if I'm Michael Landlauer or any other owner in the league What's the next round going to be? It's going to be bigger than two, Bill. So as long as there's markets that'll put their hand up and say, we'll build an arena and we're going to give you billions of dollars that you don't have to declare as hockey-related revenue, every owner in the league is going to say, yeah, I like that. That's good. I'll take that. Can you do a direct deposit with that? Here, I'll give you my email.
0: Yeah, inevitable. And there are markets. We'll see about how it disperses the talent and, you know, how it affects Canadian teams. All of a sudden, you've got more sunny, warm weather, tax-free destinations joining the league. But I'm all for it. I'd like to see some significant changes in terms of, you know, dealing with that. And it feels like Gary Bettman's like, what problem? What do you mean problem?
1: Well, the way to deal with it, and the NHL has gotten better with this, is remember back in the dire days when the Montreal Canadiens were in danger of moving, and George Gillette, they had to find some, please buy the team. And it was George Gillette, an American, that came in and bought the team. We well documented when it went on with the Senators, the Edmonton Oilers. Winnipeg did leave. Quebec did leave. Like, there was a time that the only team that was safe in this country was Toronto. Even Vancouver was a little shaky for a bit when the dollar was in the low 60s and all that. So where the league is going and expanding now, like, they're in an absolute boom. And I don't see an end in sight in terms of turning down anybody that wants to come into the league if they're going to spend money. And unfortunately, and we talked to Eric McCormell about this earlier this week, that's going to make it really tough. The only way Quebec's ever going to get a team, it's going to have to be another team cratering with the owner suing each other, and they're going to need emergency break glass. We need to move this team right now. Who's got a rink? And that's how Winnipeg got Atlanta.
0: Well, and that market right now looks like they might be getting two more teams. Doesn't mean they can't bring in the National Hockey League, because mm-hmm. it would be the number one team there, but there's a lot of chatter that they're going to get a new stadium along with the CFL team.
1: Quebec City you're talking about.
0: Yeah.
1: Yes.
0: And a Canadian Premier League team.
1: Yep. I'd love it. I went to games at the Colisée, saw the Nordiques play.
0: Yeah.
1: I would absolutely love to see Quebec City get an NHL team, but it's just in the climate right now, where the NHL's going, where they want to expand to, the money and all of it, revenue. And what my point I was going to make real quick here, revenue sharing has gotten better over the years. Back in those days when the dollar was so low, there was a Canadian equalization plan. That was a thing. Well, that went away when they got a salary cap, because now league revenue is tied to the salary cap, 50-50 split. So that helps, but it's still not at the level. Like, the NFL is the ultimate model of revenue sharing. Well, baseball, for that matter. That's why Pittsburgh never spends any money, because they make money just by being in the league. Like, there's revenue sharing is great, but you don't want to get to the point where you encourage teams to not be good. And that's a problem in some other sports. So to get smaller markets involved now, they probably have to bring up the revenue sharing even more so.
0: Take our top hour break. 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We'll hear from Jim Popp on the other side. And then Roger Greenberg at 505. 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
10: A 48-year-old man is facing a charge of first-degree murder in connection to a fatal shooting 3 years ago. Ottawa police responded to a call in August of 2023 in the 400 block of Farmers Way between Piperville Road and Thunder Road for reports of a shooting. The victim, 26-year-old Granite Amadi, died from his injuries. Police confirm officers made an arrest in connection to this homicide. 48-year-old Richard Mix is facing a charge of first-degree murder. He's scheduled to appear in court today. An Ottawa councillor is vowing to lead a process to remove U.S. President Donald Trump's name from a residential street. River Ward councillor Riley Brockington told council in today's meeting he's embarrassed there is a street in his ward named Trump Avenue. The Central Park neighborhood has many references that point to New York City, with street names of Madison Park, Manhattan Crescent, Staten Street, and Trump Avenue. In 2021, residents of Trump Avenue voted on the possibility of changing the street name. The vote ended in a 21-21 tie, with 20 households abstaining. The City of Ottawa's policy requires approval of at least 50% plus one to change the name on a street. And finally, Premier Doug Ford says Ontario and Alberta are working toward energy sovereignty as Canada faces ongoing trade tensions with the United States. Ford spoke to reporters today in Vaughan about Alberta Premier Daniel Smith's opposition to using energy as leverage in the trade war with the U.S.
18: We get along quite well. We may disagree on certain items, but I'm going to be flying out there to pay her a visit. You know, this is why we need the pipeline. We've needed this for God 50 years, going from west to over to east, and we're going to work on that. We're going to work collaboratively with Alberta.
10: Ford credited Smith with ideas aimed at making Canada less dependent on the U.S. for natural gas. And now, up to date from News Talk 580 CFRA, I'm Emma Kelly with the news on TSN 1200.
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0: in the Canadian Football League. So yeah, so that's 34 years ago. Then he becomes GM of the Baltimore Stallions for the 94 season. That's 32 years ago. So he was 30 years old when he became general manager of the Baltimore Stallions. 2 years there, went to the Grey Cup both years, won it the second time, and that's when the whole American experiment went away and they moved to Montreal.
1: And like Baltimore is maybe the best team in a single year, right? There's some dynasties. Edmonton won five in a row. You can talk about some great teams, but that Baltimore team, they had 14 guys from that team sign in the NFL.
0: Yes.
1: No, they didn't have a Canadian quota.
0: No. All of the American teams, that was an advantage because there's just more American players.
1: Quota, sorry. But bottom line is 14 guys from that team went to the NFL. And then they went to Montreal. They didn't have, like, those players didn't just go directly from, like, they didn't move there. It basically disbanded as a franchise. Montreal became a franchise.
0: Yes.
1: But he took over there and brought
0: as much as he could.
1: Probably a majority of the players that could come. And that built a team that, you know, was winning 12, 13 games every year.
0: And again, what's the most important thing in the CFL? Quarterback and then your Canadians. Because you're supposed to be able to have people in place, because there are a ton of American players collegiately. Not everybody can play in the NFL or even make a practice roster, and there's still so many players. And Jim Popp should have a beat on that, and that's the biggest reason why he's here, to try to help the overall talent pool.
1: Take a break. Some texts on the other side. Still want to get into the Senators' captaincy and we'll also have a look at our web poll question of the day for the Tool and Equipment Store, and Roger Greenberg will join us at 5:05. This is The Drive on TSN 1200.
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3: Noah Luden giving you another look at the roads in Ottawa. Three collisions to report. Woodruff south of Tallwood Drive, Island Park northbound right before the Champlain Bridge, and Gladstone east of Parkdale. On the highways, 417 westbound, slow around Nicholas, and then again from Bronson to Pinecrest. Eastbound 417 backed up from Maitland to Bronson, and then also between Riverside and Innis. On the 174 eastbound, we're seeing some moderate to heavy delay from the split to Montreal Road. And on the 416 southbound, slow around Robertson and Roger Stevens Drive. Needing an oil change or a maintenance check? Drop into Mr. Lou Plus Tires. No appointment needed before you hit the road this summer. Mr. Lou Plus Tires, celebrating 50 years. TSN 1200 weather tonight. Relatively clear skies into the night with a low of 14 degrees overnight tomorrow. Mix of sun and cloud in the morning with a 60% chance of showers with a risk of thunderstorms in the afternoon with a high of 23 degrees. Currently it is 26 degrees and partly cloudy at TSN 1200.
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7: 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Cheers.

0: couple of texts here before we bring on Roger Greenberg. Jason in Barhaven says, Jim Pop says titles don't matter, but he won't talk to players. His track record might be pretty good, but his reputation and loyalty is bad news. Not sure about this hire from Jason in Barhaven. Loyalty, I mean, he spent 21 years in Montreal. I don't know where you come up with that. If he was bouncing around organizations, but spent 21 years in one organization, I don't share that opinion that you do.
1: Well, there's, in different sports, there are some executives that like to interact with players on a regular basis, and there's some executives that don't. They it's not like you never, it's not like you ghost somebody walking by him in the hallway or anything like that, but some people would prefer to, I manage, you coach, you play, chain of command that way. When he said that, that was the feeling I got from the way he answered that question. It wasn't like, I'm never going to talk to a player. It doesn't, no.
0: All right, take a break. When we come back, Roger Greenberg's going to join us at 5:05. This is The Drive on TSN 1200.
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3: I'm Patricia Bowl. Ahead tonight, 24 Canadians are missing after flash floods hit a border area of Nepal and Tibet, killing dozens of people. And getting set for an uncertain fall, we continue our check-ins with local businesses amid the escalated trade war.
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14: I'm Emily Kelly with the news on TSN 1200 for 580 CFRA. A 48-year-old man is facing a charge of first-degree murder in connection to a fatal shooting 3 years ago. Ottawa police responded to a call in August of 2023 in the 400 block of Farmers Way between Piperville Road and Thunder Road for reports of a shooting. The victim, 26-year-old Granit Amadi, died from his injuries. Police confirm officers made an arrest in connection to this homicide. 48-year-old Richard Mix is facing a charge of first-degree murder. He's scheduled to appear in court today. An Ottawa councillor is vowing to lead a process to remove U.S. President Donald Trump's name from a residential street. River Ward councillor Riley Brockington told council in today's meeting he's embarrassed there is a street in his ward named Trump Avenue. The Central Park neighborhood has many references that point to New York City, with street names of Madison Park, Manhattan Crescent, Staten Street, and Trump Avenue. In 2021, residents of Trump Avenue voted on the possibility of changing the street name. The vote ended in a 21-21 tie, with 20 households abstaining. The City of Ottawa's policy requires approval of at least 50% plus one to change the name on a street. And finally, Premier Doug Ford says Ontario and Alberta are working toward energy sovereignty as Canada faces ongoing trade tensions with the United States. Ford spoke to reporters today in Vaughan about Alberta Premier Daniel Smith's opposition to using energy as leverage in the trade war with the U.S.
8: We get along quite well. We may disagree on certain items, but I'm going to be flying out there to pay her a visit. You know, this is why we need, the pipeline. We've needed this for God, 50 years going from west to over to east. And we're going to work on that. We're going to work collaboratively with Alberta.
14: Ford credited Smith with ideas aimed at making Canada less dependent on the U.S. for natural gas. And now up to date from News Talk 580 CFRA, I'm Emma Kelly with the news on TSN 1200.
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0: last time today. Noah Luden here giving you a look at the roads in Ottawa. Three collisions to report. Eagleson near Campo Drive, Green Bank north of Baseline, and Heron at Bank. On the highways, 417 westbound, slow right now from Bronson all the way to March Road because of a collision just after Moody, really slowing things down there. Eastbound 417 backed up from Woodruff to Parkdale, and then also between Riverside and Innes with another collision on the off-ramp at Innes. And on the 174 eastbound, moderate to heavy delay from the split to Montreal Road. And on the 416 southbound, slow right now around Robertson and then slow at Roger Stevens Drive. Needing an oil change or maintenance check? Drop into Mr. Lou Plus Tires. No appointment needed before you hit the road this summer. Mr. Lou Plus Tires celebrating 50 years. TSN 1200 weather tonight. Relatively clear skies into the evening with a low of 14 degrees. Overnight tomorrow, mix of sun and cloud in the morning with a 60% chance of showers with a risk of thunderstorms in the afternoon with a high of 23 degrees. Currently it is 26 degrees and partly cloudy at TSN 1200.
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14: 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You're gonna need a bigger cart. Don't miss out on Rona week, August 27th to September 9th.
15: Captain's Log, Canada Day Floods, 2026, Sector, Ottawa. Timeline cannot be altered. Mission has not failed. Distress signals received. Crew response outstanding. The population must request installation and maintenance of backup water valves or risk.
16: Meow.
15: Yes, Samantha. Sewer line backup. Again.
2: Crew nominations for medals of valor in the face of extreme sewer situations complete.
15: I will never forget the new guy in a red shirt as he was swept into the swirling vortex of cross-city sewer convergences.
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15: Want to talk about the Jays?
16: We have to.
15: Let's talk about how the game ended last night.
16: Oh, jeez.
15: So they were down 5-1 to the Royals. In the eighth inning, so bases loaded.
16: Oh,
15: it was
16: Ernie.
15: 4-1 at that point.
16: Yeah.
15: Bases loaded. Ernie comes. Was he pinching?
16: No, it wasn't bases. It was second and third.
15: No, it was bases loaded. 100% it was bases loaded.
16: Sorry.
15: Cause I, that's when I turned the TV on to watch. Anyway, Ernie comes in. He flies out. End of, so they could go to 9. Royals get one top of 9, so it's 5-1. You're thinking pretty much game over.
16: And let's give Cut Ernie some slack here. He took one right in the pills. Like, with two strikes, he felled one off right in the old change purse.
15: Oh, I didn't see that.
16: Oh, my God.
15: Wow, how does that happen?
16: That's a good question, because that is quite the foul off to take it down, and he crumpled. And it was about, 5 minutes. Before.
15: Okay, I must have turned it on right after that happened.
16: Oh, man.
15: Okay.
16: It was bad.
15: Yeah.
16: And then by the end of it, he was smiling.
15: When you foul one off, the inside of your shin.